0: Louie, did you call the caterers?
1: Oh, yes, George, twice.
0: Oh, good, good. Did they get my order right?
1: Everything you wanted. They got the champagne, the sandwiches, the pastry plate.
0: What about those stupid little things on the crackers?
1: 2 dozen stupid little things on crackers.
2: With all that money you laying out, Mr. Jefferson, you could have let me cater it.
0: Florence, I'm opening a new office, not a morgue.
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0: Yeah, eating it.
3: 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Love that. 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

0: gain there. It's Got to Give It Up on Into the 70s. That was only part one, and that's listed on the 45. You want part two? Gotta flip it over and play the second side of it, of course. Now, when we return, it was a breakthrough song for this group, but they had tried playing it before and written it years before it actually was released. They tried to record it as a rock song, reggae, a ballad. It never worked till disco.
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70s, if you were trying to learn how to play guitar back in the day, and you would put this album on, It's Fragile from Yes, and try to play along with Roundabout, like me, you would quickly say, I'm not cut out for this. Quickly put down the guitar and just turn the record up. Here's

0: listening to the 70s. Our 8-track flashback is coming up next. Like their first big hit, this band's second hit, which we'll play for you in just a bit, consists only of 6 words repeated over and over again. That's economy and songwriting, isn't it? 1976, our 8-track flashback, Disco Style, is next on Into the 70s.
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4: 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Into the 70s, 8-track flashback. 1976.

Track flashback from 76, Silver Convention, their second hit, they only have 6 words in the lyrics of the entire song. That was Get Up and Boogie. That's right. That's all the lyrics you get. Jim Croce has a few more lyrics in Band.

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Saints of the 70s, Chris Rea. Fool if you think it's over. Got a classic now from 1970. It's Chairman of the Board. And sing along to Gimme Just a Little More Time on Into the 70s.

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1: That's my name, don't wear it out.
2: What's the matter with you?
1: What's the matter with me, baby? What's the matter with you?
3: Attica! Attica! Attica!
0: It's a musical time warp.
4: Because Oscar Mayer has a way with theology and A.
0: Into the 70s.

It's a quiet household. Those are not fun parents. That's Loggins and Messina, and this is Into the 70s, another full hour of great 70s music and memories. I'm Todd Chambliss, and Johnny Rivers was alarmed by the fact that there was a group who released a record called Slow Dancin' and Don't Turn Me On. Johnny said, I'll show them. He released this song, Slow Dancin', Sway Into the Music.

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1: I got the... Folks, I got... We went out on the road, and I got these sensational reviews on the road. I mean, Sonny Bono was fantastic in Vegas, super in New York, and dynamic in Los Angeles, and
0: boring at home.
2: You know, the funny, ironic part is that they really didn't get along at all. They were paid a lot of money to sort of do the show, especially near the end.

0: Saying that Stoney Ann from 1971 on Into the 70s, Barbara was asked, what does that song mean? And Barbara said, I really don't know. I just like it. And that makes two of us. Coming up, we've got a song from 72 that mentions sleeping pills. And that's the reason the Carpenters wouldn't record the song. That's no matter. It was a big hit for somebody else. We'll play that song next.
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0: Well, written for the Carpenters, they liked it, but oh, wait, we can't do songs talking about drugs. This one mentioned sleeping pills. Fifth Dimension said, we'll do it. Last night, I didn't get to

lead on the Fifth Dimensions. Last night, I didn't get to sleep at all on Into the 70s. And now the Eagles and their story of the lion eyes, where one of the two cheats and the other says, maybe that prenup isn't such a bad idea.

Wait a second. You mean I can walk into a restaurant, and if I say, hold the pickles, hold the lettuce, they're going to say special orders don't upset us? A revolutionary thought. Here's Paul Simon.

0: Susie Quatro, who got her start with her dad's jazz band and eventually found her way on TV on Happy Days as Leather Tuscadero, and of course had her own rock groups in the 70s and has hosted radio shows all over the place. And that's her biggest hit, Stumbling In, with Chris Norman. Coming up, our A-Track flashback from 1970.
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You believe that was the number one song in 1970 from TV's The Partridge Family? 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

0: Blazing Saddles was one of the first in a long line of spoof comedies that kicked off the legendary director's career.
1: Work, work, work, work, work, work. Hello, boys. Have a good night's rest. I missed you.
0: A lampoon of old cowboy westerns, Blazing Saddles takes all the tropes and cliches and lovingly pokes fun at them while delivering a satisfying comedy chock full of visual gags, wordy puns, and hilarious dialogue.
1: How about four beans, Mr. Taggart?
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0: Carpenters and Yesterday Once More and Into the 70s. What was the news like in the 70s? We had just completed the World Trade Center in the 70s. ABC began its long-running Monday Night Football. We got childproof safety caps. The first female jockey participated at the Kentucky Derby. And the first New York City Marathon all happened in the 1970s.
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0: Into the 70s.

This is Into the 70s. We are playing the best hits of the 1970s. A song that was so popular for Elton John and so rhythmic that stations that played African-American music played this song. Believe it or not, Benny and the Jets.

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1: Well, you better believe it, because you ain't gonna get to see it.
2: I don't know why you call this thing a drink. It tastes like sarsaparilla. It really does.
3: Don't touch me! Don't touch me! You got a lot of nerve, honey. Don't put your hands on me. You don't know me. Don't come in here touching me. You got a lot of... You can't just come up and grab something. They got rules against bunny touching. Just because I'm dressed like this doesn't mean I'm a loose woman.

Spoonful recruited back into the fold in 1976 for a song about a bunch of sweat hogs in an unruly classroom called Welcome Back, Cotter. This is Into the 70s, where we play George Harrison and My Sweet Lord.

0: song, mispronouncing what a slang word would be for the buttocks. A song called Tush. A lot of people thought that was touch for some reason. And yes, I had to do a lot of explaining when Mom found that 45. We are bringing back the best memories of the 70s on Into the 70s.
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0: Right now, we've got a song for you from Alabama, not the whole state, just two guys who are from there, one from Montgomery, one from Tuscaloosa, the Sanford Townsend Band. It's Smoke from a Disc

takes us into the 70s. 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Turned out to be a number one song in 1973. It's called Photograph.

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1: We put a little lemony taste in and took out half the calories.
2: Man, I was not familiar with Pepsi Light in the 70s. I remember Fresca, which was bought by mistake in elementary school back when they were still in bottles. And because I bought it and had no other money, had to drink it. It was like drinking prune juice and pickle juice and battery acid mixed together. Never make that mistake again. Here's Dave.

Mason, formerly the band Traffic of the 60s, striking out on his own with the solo song of the 70s from 1977, as a matter of fact. That was called We Just Disagree, and this is Into the 70s. You remember, we started out early in the decade. Dick Clark hosted the $10,000 pyramid. Then we got the $20,000 pyramid, the $100,000 pyramid. I'm still waiting for the $1 million pyramid.

0: Blues, and I'm just a singer in a rock and roll band on Into the 70s. Coming up next hour, a track flashback. It's a disco song from 1975 from a man who was not known for disco at that time, and it was a surprise hit. We're not going to play the album version. It's 10 minutes, but we've got that hit single coming up next on Into the 70s.
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0: widely regarded as the epitome of teen sex comedies. National Lampoon's Animal House undoubtedly set a precedent for the gross-out movies that followed and imitated it.
1: I'm a zit. Get it?
0: With characters like the crusty old Dean Wormer.
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0: And the fun-loving frat boy Otter.
3: What's the matter with everyone around here?
0: Later teen comedies took their cues from this John Landis flick. While the laughs come from both lowbrow and more sophisticated comedy, the highlight has got to be John Belushi's performance as the simple yet dedicated Bluto.
1: Ah, thanks. I needed that.
4: Got to be one of my favorite movies of all time, 1978's Animal House. 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Dave Longins, now please come to Boston into the

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0: Into the 70s. 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

0: I logged a lot of miles training for that day, and I downed a lot of donuts, little chocolate donuts. They taste good, and they've got the sugar I need to get me going in the morning. That's why little chocolate donuts have been on my training table since I was a kid.
1: Little chocolate donuts, the donuts of champions.
2: 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John Belushi there on an SNL bit, pretty cool.

Bonus Night of the Pips, and this is Into the 70s, bringing back some of the best memories, the best songs, and best moments from the 1970s. The Bee Gees got pretty serious in 1975-76.

0: should. He's Eric Carmen, who went on to have lots of solo hits after the Raspberries decided not to record as the Raspberries anymore. It's into the 70s, and when people like Smokey Robinson and Stevie Wonder get together and write a song, you know it's got to be good. We got a hit song that those two men wrote next.
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0: Surprise hit for Smokey and the Miracles, 1970, the year. 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And it went to number one, The Tears.

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0: house, and what's my reward? Chasing after disgusting cockroaches.
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0: Oh?
1: 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That's when roaches come out. 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
0: roaches are under control.
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2: Remember that commercial on TV in the 70s for Black Flag roach spray. It's an essential item to have in the house. Certainly not something you want to give to your loved one on a special day, like a birthday or Valentine's Day, unless they just really hate roaches, of course. Barry White, never going to give you up. Into the 70s.

right there. It's Into the 70s, sort of your own radio version of Throwback Thursday, or whatever day we happen to be airing on. Tumbling Dice, the Stones did it first. Linda doing her spin on it now on Into the

0: Linda Ronstadt tumbling dice from 78. This is Into the 70s. I'm Todd Chambliss. We've got an 8-track flashback coming up, the year 1973. It's a song that was prophetic. They sang about wanting this to happen, and guess what? It really did happen. Dr. Hook and the Medicine Show did appear on the cover of the Rolling Stone next.
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3: 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Into the 70s, 8-track flashback. 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
4: I don't believe it. 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Hey, Ray.

0: He says he's not dead.
1: Yes, he is.
2: I'm not.
0: He isn't?
1: Well, he will be soon. He's very ill.
2: I'm getting better.
3: No, you're not. You'll be stone dead in a moment.
0: Oh, I can't take him like that. It's against regulation.
1: Well, can you hang around a couple of minutes? 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
4: Into the 70s. Memory Rush.
5: 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Man, those 2 years hit a wallop, didn't it? That's from Monty Python, and this is Into the 70s, and I Honestly Love You. The words that Olivia Newton-John should have been saying to me.
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We are into the 70s, and I hope you are too, from I Honestly Love You, a very heartfelt, sentimental song, to Boogie Fever. It makes sense somewhere. We're going to try it here. These are the Silvers on Into the 70s.

0: 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I'm Todd Chambliss. Join us next time for another look at the great sounds from the me decade. We call it Into the
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4: 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Shut up and listen.

0: Tower. It's 53 degrees and 13 minutes past the Big Boss Hour. And where were you when this song was number one?
1: Playing one magical memory after another. It's the most fun music ever made. 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
0: Each day we have some weird news, some celebrity news, a lot of fun things we talk about, and quite often some fun guests as well. 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
1: I read when I came in here back on the wall that Cleveland is the capital of rock and roll. 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
1: The Beatles, bring them on!
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1: In Cleveland.
2: Ladies and gentlemen, we have a big show, a real big shoe. Here is Elvis.
3: Man, I was tame compared to what they do now. Are you kidding? I didn't do anything. We just jiggle, you know.
4: I absolutely love the Blue Flake Connection. It is the highlight of my week.
5: 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Oh, God. I love you.
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0: Thank you very much. We got lucky and ended all together.
1: Well, you want to get all the hits out in one show?
2: Yeah.
1: Just do a medley.
2: There you go.
1: And you cover about 10 songs all in one shot.
2: That's totally true, yeah.
1: Welcome to Blue Suede Connection, everybody. I'm Dan.
2: I'm T.O.
1: And that was big what you just heard, and it was live.
2: Yes, sir.
1: So guess what the show is all about today, T.L.?
2: Big and live.
1: Hey, there you go. On the show today, it's all big hits, big loud, big songs, and some hits, too. It's live, hence big and live.
2: From the stage.
1: Now that we got that out of the way, I'm going to share a lot of punny jokes today.
2: What jokes?
1: Punny jokes.
2: Okay.
1: T.L., why was the picture sent to jail?
2: He was framed.
1: There you go.
2: I got that one.
1: You got, that's what you're going to get more of that today. Just so much talent comes from these lips. And
2: I know. I'm amazed.
1: Before they were stars, what did little Bradley Pitt do before he became a big star?
2: I don't know.
1: What was Jenny Aniston doing before she became a big star?
2: I don't know.
1: I'm going to tell you today.
2: All right.
1: Now you're going to talk about what if Elvis had taken the role.
2: Which movie role?
1: Yeah.
2: Yeah.
1: And you're also going to share why Elvis is still the top dog.
2: That's right.
1: Like we don't know that.
2: Mm-hmm.
1: But for those that haven't figured it out, you're going to kind of explain a little bit.
2: For those that need proof.
1: There you go. Yeah. All right, let me give you one more. Did you hear about the actor who fell through the floorboards?
2: He broke a leg.
1: He was just...

0: new voices behind it to help add to the fullness of the sound.
1: Thank you very much.
0: And to get the dynamics of the show.
2: And same on the tour, why did you want to have a full orchestra?
0: Because of the places being so big and everything, I wanted to fill the room up with sound as much as I could with music. And a lot of records have been orchestrated.
2: You mean like on arrangements like Bridge Over Troubled Water and American Trilogy?
0: Yeah, you've got to have that bigness there. You've got to have the dynamics of sound.

0: You know, I was scanning the YouTube dial the other day, and you know, I watch all these reaction videos sometimes just out of curiosity.
1: Right.
0: And they all go in that what they call the Elvis rabbit hole.
1: You know, okay.
0: They're falling down the Elvis rabbit hole.
1: Yeah.
0: But I watch some of these young kids watching Elvis, and you can tell the legit ones that are really thinking, wow, this guy is pretty good. And you can tell the ones that are faking it, just saying, oh, they're acting like they're, you know, mesmerized and all. I'm like, oh my God. And they'll stand up, throw their chair down and all.
1: Right.
0: That's
1: right.
0: All fake.
1: Yeah.
0: But some of the real ones I watch, and I was watching a young fellow the other day, a little African American fellow. And he was doing a couple different ones, songs. But you could tell he was generally really like, wow, I didn't realize how good this guy was.
1: Okay.
0: But one thing he said that really I like, he said, there's not a bunch of bells and whistles behind him. He's just singing.
1: Oh, that's cool.
0: He's just singing. Lights aren't blinking on and off, and there's not like smoke coming out of machines and craziness.
1: Right. He's not having to do a big fanfare.
0: He did not have to, like so many do today. You watch these Super Bowl shows and this and that. Are you just watch any of these concerts today with these modern singers? It's more entertainment behind them than them themselves.
1: Right.
0: And I'm glad Elvis didn't have to do that, because when you have talent, you don't need all that stuff. You know what I'm saying?
1: Yeah, absolutely. Agree. Well, I'm

0: Thanks.
1: Bruce Wade Connection will return just as fast as you can say Bonzo.
2: Millions believe in the power of prayer. What if God finally answered? What if he sent you your own personal angel? And what if that angel was Elvis Presley?
3: Honey, if you're going to sit there and stare at me, I might as well go to bed.
4: Eternal Flame, a novel by Patricia Garber, available on Amazon.
5: It's mad.
6: It's groovy.
2: It's swinging.
5: It's Elvis.
7: Ah! Elvis.
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8: We are your Blue Suede Connection.

0: definitely a show pleaser right there in 1970 at the International Hotel.
1: Exactly.
0: You know, it's funny because that song was great, and it was, like I said, a crowd pleaser. He calmed down doing that song as after 70.
1: Yeah.
0: You hear it like 71, maybe 72, but after that,
1: he quit doing it. Yeah,
0: I don't know why.
1: Yeah, I don't know either. That's
0: because,
1: a good question.
0: Yeah, it was funny.
1: Maybe he got bored.
0: I don't know. How do you get bored with a song like that?
1: I know. I don't know. Or maybe maybe it was just too much for him physically.
0: I guess.
1: Like
0: I don't
1: felt
0: know.
1: Like he had to really... He was getting older and was like, oh, I just, you know, it hurts to do that. Maybe.
0: I don't know, but I like it. I like it. I wish he had done it more.
1: Mm-hmm.
0: All right, well, let's talk about some interesting Elvis facts here you want to share with
1: us. All right, so why is Elvis still the top dog?
0: Why is he still?
1: You know how vinyl has made such a big comeback?
0: Yes.
1: Now they're starting to focus on vinyl numbers again, talking
0: good.
1: About, you know, what artists actually sold in physical copies
0: right.
1: versus streaming and uploading and all
0: yeah.
1: that. So when they discuss Elvis, he still is one of the top artists that sold the most physical copies of their music.
0: Of course he is.
1: Yeah, and he's up there with 135 million units sold.
0: Ooh.
1: They're saying that 47% of Americans still consider themselves an Elvis fan.
0: I like that.
1: I wonder what the percentage would be in the UK, because it's a big country.
0: Yeah, I'm sure it's equal or higher.
1: Probably higher,
0: yeah.
1: Actually, yeah. So now, artists just below those numbers would be Frank Sinatra.
0: Right.
1: He's got 95 million copies with his biggest selling record, My Way,
0: mm-hmm.
1: of 989,000 copies. And then right under him is Michael Jackson comes in
0: okay.
1: with 79 million copies for the song Thriller.
0: Right.
1: And 27 million copies that album, the Thriller album, sold.
0: Yeah.
1: Elvis's top selling song was actually It's Now or Never at 5.42 million.
0: I'm surprised that's the biggest song.
1: Yeah, I know, right?
0: You would think Suspicious Minds or something like that.
1: Right. And then here's some of the other stars that rank. So you got Elvis number one, Frank Sinatra number two, Michael Jackson three, Madonna comes in at 75 million
0: all
1: physical
0: right.
1: copies, Stevie Wonder at 65, Whitney Houston 49 million, Cher 46 million, Prince at 42 million. Now this kind of surprised me. Janet Jackson comes in at number nine at 40 million.
0: She had her day there at one point.
1: Yeah,
0: she was really
1: and
0: hot.
1: Yeah. Billy Joel at 36 million.
0: Nice.
1: So yeah, these are albums and physical vinyl albums. I think that's great that we're talking about that still today.
0: Sure, sure. Because
1: yeah,
0: people had to physically go out and purchase this stuff.
1: Yeah, exactly.
0: It's easy now to download on the phone. You
1: oh
0: know?
1: Yeah, I do it.
0: Yeah.
1: I mean, I do it. But we also vinyl shop still, so
0: yeah.
1: I love that too. So.
0: There you go. All right, good stuff, baby.
1: Yeah.
0: Before we get into some more music, I was going to ask you, what do you call a person who never farts in public?
1: Oh, gassy.
0: A private tutor.
1: Oh my gosh. Why didn't I get that?

I just missed it. I missed the closeness of a live audience. So just as soon as I got out of the movie contracts, I started to do live performances again.

0: very much.
1: It's a conscious thing that, you know, I like to mix them up. In other words, I like to do a song like Bridge Over Troubled Water or American Trilogy or something. Then mix it up and do some rock and roll, some of the hard rock stuff. I'm not the least bit ashamed of Hound Dog or Heartbreak Hotel or whatever those things are working.
2: Well,

0: Yeah, baby, the fun has just begun. Bruce Wayne Connection is coming right back at you on the flip side.
1: Millions believe in the power of prayer. What if God finally answered? What if he sent you your own personal angel? And what if that angel was Elvis Presley?
2: Come here, sit down, honey. I'll behave.
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4: What am I sound like this for? It's not necessary, just you. See, people have thought for a long time that that was a thing I do to try to be sexy. I'm trying to stand up. That's all I'm just... Brace myself.

0: Blue Lightning. Nice.
1: Blues at its best there. Elvis, 1969. My Babe from the International Hotel in Las Vegas.
2: Wonderful.
1: We are big. We are live this week. That's what Blue Suede Connection is all about.
2: We're big, we're live, and we're here.
1: She's looking at my belly, everybody, and she started giggling when I said we're big. I saw you.
2: No.
1: I saw you. Just call me the round mound of sound. That's okay.
2: Oh,
1: I can take
2: you
1: that.
2: You made that up on your own there.
1: Something like that. Anyway, you know, I was going to talk about social media and how you know, when you do a show like this, you want to interact with the fans and the listeners. So social media is very important. And I was saying, I just put up some really cool pictures on X today.
2: Oh, yeah.
1: Mm-hmm. So you got to come over to X to see us. We're
2: You've
1: new at that.
2: Been doing that a lot lately. Yeah.
1: Every day I post tons of photos. That's the thing on X. I've learned that with the Elvis world, you got to post lots of pictures.
2: Right.
1: So I search lots of great stuff, and I find the coolest, a lot of HD pictures, like really cool pictures, things you don't
2: Where
1: normally see.
2: Brightened it up, or
1: yeah. Some have had a little help, but they're really good pictures, and it's really him. It's nothing like AI.
2: That's not
1: or
2: AI.
1: Anything.
2: Yeah,
1: none of that. So anyway, come on over to X and check out Blue Suede Connection and comment and talk to us over there. Hit that little love thing.
2: Yeah.
1: And now YouTube is another place where you are really doing a lot. We have
2: YouTube.
1: A lot of cool videos up over there.
2: Yeah, Facebook.
1: And occasionally I will take a YouTube video and post it over on X.
2: Really? Okay.
1: And say, hey, check this one out.
2: Okay.
1: I did the one the other day of all the stars, what they had to say about Elvis.
2: Oh, okay.
1: And, you know, you want to see that,
2: That's
1: folks.
2: That's pretty
1: go,
2: cool.
1: Yeah, go to X and check it out. And or go to YouTube and check those out.
2: Mm-hmm.
1: And other places they can find us too, right?
2: Yeah, Facebook, bluesuedeconnection.com is our website. We're everywhere.
1: That's what it's all about, people. All right, so why do you tell actors to break a leg, TL?
2: I don't know. Why do they?
1: Because every play has a cast.
2: Oh, jeez.
1: You ever notice why it's really always chilly in a baseball stadium? You know why?
2: Oh, my gosh. I know this.
1: It's full of fans.
2: Ugh.
1: All right, we're going to go to the toilet on this one. I can't help it.
2: Oh, no.
1: What did the tired toilet say to the plunger?
2: I don't know.
1: I'm flushed.
2: Oh, boy.
3: Lord, help me walk. Wait a minute. This next song is a song we just recorded, and I hope you like it.

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1: In Cleveland.
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0: I'll never figure out why that song had so much, probably more success on the country charts than it did the rock and roll charts.
1: Right, right.
0: But that's such a rock and blues song.
1: Right.
0: Go figure. Only in the Elvis world, I guess.
1: True.
0: Welcome to hour number two of Blue Suede Connection. It's our weekly party where we get in here and play Elvis music. We get silly. We have fun. Mm-hmm. We have a party.
1: That's what
0: that's the best way to put it, right? What else can you do? All right. And on the party today, we've already talked about some fun stuff, but we got more fun stuff to talk about. Mm-hmm. I'm going to talk about before they were stars, what did they do?
1: Okay.
0: And some of our big stars had some pretty weird jobs. I'll put it that
1: really?
0: Way.
1: Really?
0: Okay. Yes. And you're going to talk about what if Elvis had taken the role.
1: Right.
0: We're not talking about a bread roll or a roll that you eat. We're talking about a movie roll, right?
1: Right. Yep.
0: All right, we're going to talk about that. So lots of good stuff on Blue Suede Connection. And as always, I like to share silliness. And I told you I'm going to share a lot of punny stuff today.
1: Punny?
0: Punny, yes.
1: Okay.
0: All right, now these are just some words of wisdom I want to share with you. Broken pencils are pointless. And T.O., I did want to come up with a joke about vacuums today, but all of them sucked.
1: Oh.
0: Yeah.
1: Boo.
0: Why is it impossible to trust atoms, T.O.?
1: Oh, my gosh.
0: They make up everything.
1: Oh.
0: All right. Now, here's a really important one. I want you to think about this. What did the quilt say to the bed after it fell on the floor?
1: Oh, no. I don't know.
0: Oh, sheet.
1: Oh, my.

0: Thank you. You're beautiful.
1: How do you feel about the way performers act and behave on stage now?
2: I really can't criticize anybody. In the entertainment field, I think there's room for everybody. I hate to criticize another performer.

0: I was going to ask you, T.L., do you have a favorite live performance by Elvis? Is there any songs that stand out in your repertoire of memory of music of Elvis live? Mm-hmm. Is there any that just say, wow, that's my favorite, or I like that a lot?
1: Oh, there's several, but you've played one already. How Great Thou Art. You played both of them, 77, yeah.
0: Which was the other one? Oh, Hurt.
1: Hurt, yeah.
0: Hurt.
1: Uh-huh.
0: They're both great songs. You know, I get through moods, which is my favorites, and... Mm-hmm. You know, I like the rock and blues. Like I always say, I love Mystery Train, Tiger Man.
1: Yeah.
0: I'm torn between the 69 and 70 version of that.
1: Mm-hmm.
0: And of course, I like the big stuff too, the big songs, you know, that we're playing today.
1: Right, right.
0: We got some good ones coming up, like Unchained Melodies coming up. We all love that. It's Over. You mentioned we haven't played that in a while. That's coming up.
1: Yeah,
0: and
1: that's a good one.
0: A great version of Suspicious Minds from 1969. It's actually before we started speeding it up a little bit. It's kind of more like the original song.
1: Right. Uh-huh.
0: But I wanted to remind all of you listening, we are going to be doing very soon a listener's favorite show again.
1: Mm-hmm.
0: So you need to come over. We'll create a post over on our Facebook page, and you can come over there and tell us your favorite songs. And just give us one or two. Don't give us 100 because we can't get everybody's on them. But if you tell us something you'd like to hear and tell us why, maybe we'll play it for you on our upcoming listener favorite show. What do you think?
1: Yeah, absolutely.

0: The song still gives you chills every time you hear it, doesn't
1: it's
0: it?
1: It's beautiful,
0: it
1: yeah.
0: It really is.
1: Totally.
0: Mm-hmm. He was the man to the very end, and after the end, he's still the man, even today.
1: Absolutely.
0: That's why yeah. you have a show like Blue Suede Connection heard on almost 80 stations yeah. across the globe.
1: Mm-hmm.
0: Not just in the U.S., we're in Canada, we're in U.K., mm-hmm. we're in, where else are we? We're all over the
1: Ireland,
0: place. Ireland.
1: Yeah.
0: Everywhere.
1: Australia, oh, yeah. I believe. I mean.
0: The world still loves him, and as you wrote on our page, they're still listening, right, baby?
1: Oh, absolutely. Yep.
2: Now would be a good time to check your propane tank, because the Blue Suede Connection will be right back after this.
3: Millions believe in the power of prayer. What if God finally answered? What if he sent you your own personal angel? And what if that angel was Elvis Presley?
2: Honey, you're so cute when you get frustrated.
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6: 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And I'd like to do it for you now.

0: All right, good stuff right there from 1970. The next step is Love on Blue Sway Connection.
1: Love
0: TL,
1: it.
0: What did the bread say to the baker?
1: I don't know.
0: You really need me. All right. With that being said, it's your turn.
1: All righty. So what do you think would have happened to Elvis's movie career, his legacy, if he had starred in A Star Is Born, Barbra Streisand's A Star Is Born? Would that have changed in 76?
0: I think it would have opened the door of opportunity for many great things, because he really wanted that role. Not I mean that particular one, but he really wanted that role where he got to be an actor.
1: Right. Right.
0: And I think that could have been the one that would have done it.
1: Yeah.
0: Or Midnight Cowboy as well.
1: So this article I've been reading is about Elvis Presley's movie legacy would be completely different if he hadn't turned down this 1976 Oscar-winning movie, The Star Is Born.
0: Right.
1: And I 100% agree with that. Now, this movie debuted in December of 76. Mm-hmm. So had Elvis still passed away, which I actually think that having had a challenge like that might have extended his life a little longer.
0: It could have, yeah. It would have excited him.
1: He probably would have cleaned up a little bit.
0: Yeah.
1: And now, that's not to say that if he did have some sort of heart issue.
0: If he had landed that role, he may have, before the movie even started, he may have started to get in shape.
1: Yeah, if he'd gotten interested in that, which apparently he was interested in first.
0: Right.
1: But, of course, in this article, they are speculating, which I think they're right, that the reason why he didn't do it was the storyline reflected too close to home.
0: Oh, yeah, it was, very much. Yes,
1: yeah,
0: yes.
1: With him already having a substance abuse, and, of course, the main character he would have been playing dies from a substance abuse.
0: Right.
1: Elvis loved challenges.
0: Yes, he did.
1: And I think he would have taken it on with great stellar abilities. And
0: challenges in the 70s are what kept him going.
1: Yeah, exactly.
0: They really were.
1: Now, that's not to say that he might not have still passed away,
0: right,
1: you know, 8 months later or whatever, but he could have gotten himself an Oscar.
0: Yeah.
1: It might have changed everything as far as his desire to be in movies. Now, supposedly also that Presley had said that he was retired from movies when he did Change of Habit in 69, but I think he could have been talked out of that.
0: He had retired from them because he was tired of them. He wasn't. I mean, Change of Habit was a step above, but it was too late by that point. And maybe a couple years after Change of Habit, when that would have been presented to him, if he had done it, it really could have changed things.
1: Now, at the time, Barbra Streisand's movie was huge.
0: Right.
1: It was a mega hit. However, in this article, they're arguably saying that it was the worst of the four versions of the movie. Really? I don't know that I would agree with that.
0: I don't know.
1: But, yeah, I think his fans, we would have loved to have seen him taken that challenge on, because we think it would have really, it could have very well changed his life.
0: I agree 100%. Yeah. I couldn't agree more. Good stuff. Yeah. Thank you for sharing that one.
1: Yeah.
0: All right. What do you call pasta with no money?
1: Starch. I don't know.
0: Penne-less.
1: Penne-less.
2: It's over.

0: Thank you. You're a fantastic audience, and we love to sing for you.
1: Millions believe in the power of prayer. What if God finally answered? What if he sent you your own personal angel? And what if that angel was Elvis Presley?
2: It's okay, honey. It's just old Elvis here.
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0: All right, before I became a legendary mega superstar radio announcer,
1: yeah,
0: I worked at Dart Drug, I worked at McDonald's, and
1: did you really?
0: I worked in the construction world. What did you do before you became a famous radio celebrity?
1: Well, I write books still to this day. I work in the travel industry still to this day. Yeah. I have a lot of jobs still.
0: There you go. Well, okay, that's good.
1: Yeah.
0: All right, so now we know our starts.
1: Uh-huh.
0: Kate Middleton. She was a luxury fashion buyer before she became who she became.
1: A luxury fashion buyer.
0: Yeah.
1: Wow, that would be fun.
0: Ashton Kutcher. He was a cereal sweeper at General Mills, where they make cereal.
1: Really?
0: Yes.
1: Oh, wow, that's funny.
0: Beyonce was a salon floor sweeper. She swept up everybody's hair.
1: Really?
0: Yes.
1: Huh.
0: A Brad Pitt. He was one of those guys that wore chicken costumes and waved at the crowd to get people to come to El Polo Chicken in California.
1: No way.
0: Yes, yes, he was. Nicole Kidman was a massage therapist.
1: Okay, I didn't know that.
0: I would have known that, yes. Kanye West, he was a Gap sales assistant.
1: Oh.
0: He worked at the Gap.
1: I think they're doing better these days.
0: Cindy Crawford shucked corn on the farm for a living before she became the model and famous lady she became.
1: I could kind of see her getting into that.
0: Madonna worked at Dunkin' Donuts. She was an employee for the Dunkin' Donuts. Yes, she was.
1: Oh, boy.
0: Melissa McCarthy, I know you like her a lot, the funny lady.
1: Yeah.
0: Starbucks Bartista.
1: She was a Bartista.
0: Yes, Starbucks. Yes. Jennifer Aniston. She was a bike messenger. How about that?
1: I could see that in New York.
0: Yeah.
1: Yeah.
0: Julia Roberts was an ice cream scooper for Baskin Robbins. Isn't that crazy? Jennifer Hudson, she worked for Burger King.
1: Okay. Well, there you go. There's another burger a flipper for
0: you. Tom Cruise was a bellhop. And Dwayne The Rock Johnson was a dishwasher at different restaurants there in Hawaii.
1: Oh, before he was a wrestler and then an actor.
0: Yeah.
1: Okay, gotcha.
0: And Gwen Stefani, she worked at Dairy Queen. She was also an ice cream girl.
1: Wow.
0: So a lot of people worked in ice cream.
1: Yeah, I'm thinking ice cream as soon as we're out of the studio today.
0: Yeah, that sounds...
1: I got ice cream on my mind.
0: But now, what about the stations that are playing us at like 7 o'clock in the morning?
1: Just know we've had our ice cream.
0: They're going to think, my God, they're eating ice cream this early. Yeah. TL, why do so many people fall asleep in the toilet, in the bathroom?
1: They're reading magazines.
0: You know, it is also called a restroom. That's all I'm saying.
2: I'd like to ask J.D. Sumner to stay up to sing one of my favorite songs, Why Me, Lord?

just did a country and western album recently, ladies and gentlemen. It should come out, I guess this winter sometime. Think so? And then it is a song. It's an old country western song, but we'd like to sing it for you now.

0: Thank you very much. Happy birthday, Mr. Stripling.
1: Well, PL, it has come to that time once again.
2: Woohoo!
1: Gotta say goodbye, but I'm gonna say those good words at the end of the show. Don't forget.
2: All right, I won't.
1: But before we officially sign off, do you have anything you would like to say to our friends out there who are tuned in once again for our great Elvis party?
2: Oh, well, we love you guys as always. And don't forget, it's ice cream season. Go get your ice cream
1: there
2: up. You hang
1: you
2: up.
1: Because mm-hmm.
2: that's what we're gonna do.
1: You scream ice cream. We all scream for ice cream. TL, I was going to end this show with a really great joke about a pig.
2: Oh.
1: But I didn't like it. It was just a little too boring.
2: Oh, boy.
1: All right, folks. We're going to do this all again next week, and TL is going to say it with me.
2: Say,

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1: Each day we have some weird news, some celebrity news, a lot of fun things we talk about, and quite often some fun guests as well. Also, we'll have some giveaways and, of course, great music from the 50s, 60s, and 70s every morning right here on NorthCoastGreatestHits.com.

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1: In Cleveland.
2: The following very, very special program is brought to you in lively black and white on NBC.

and the room is filled with that beauty.

Windows rolled down with that one cranked to 11. The Miracles and More Love. I'm Jumpa Joe Madigan, and if you're looking for more of the lost, the forgotten, and the classics of the 1960s and early 1970s, you've come to the right place. That's what I'm going to be featuring for the next 1 hour and 48 minutes. And next week, I'm going to feature all 70s down in the basement. We haven't done that in a while. So if there's a record from the 1970s that you want to hear, now, I play predominantly early 70s on this show. However, I will make an exception next week and maybe play a record from the mid-70s or even the late 70s if I feel it fits in with the program. If you're new to the show, I do not play disco, and please don't request songs that they play on those other radio stations. Let's request something that you haven't heard on the radio in a very long time, and I'll see if I can dig it up for you next week down in the basement. Well, speaking of the 70s, did you ever spend a Friday or Saturday night at the Chesterland Hullabaloo? Holy turntable! I finally found a picture of the entrance to the Chesterland Hullabaloo. I always wondered what it looked like, and I can't believe it's in the building. The building still stands, by the way, at West Geauga Plaza in Chesterland. It's across the parking lot from Giant Eagle. I always thought maybe the Hullabaloo was in where Giant Eagle or Turney's Hardware is today. But no, it's in the white garage that's across the parking lot from Giant Eagle. And Bill in Chesterland told me about it a long time ago, and I said, I can't believe it was in that building. And sure enough, the picture confirms it. It doesn't look like much of a building, but a lot of great stuff happened in that building. A lot of great music was played, and a lot of legends walked through those doors, including Joe Walsh when he was with the James Gang, the Choir, Damnation of Adam Blessing, Eric Carmen when he was with Cyrus Erie, Freeport, they were previously known as Paper Sun, and somebody commented on Facebook this week that they saw Glass Harp at the Chesterland Hullabaloo. Now, mind you, there were 5 Hullabaloo locations in Cleveland. It was actually a franchise inspired by the television show, which by the time the Chesterland Hullabaloo opened in 1967, the show had been off the air for a year and a half. And out of all the Hullabaloos in the Cleveland area, the Chesterland location lasted the longest. It opened in December of 1967, and it closed in June of 1975. So it had a pretty good run. So I posted the picture on Facebook of the Chesterland Hullabaloo, and this thing has gotten over 61,000 views. I'm not exaggerating. Facebook told me so. It has 775 likes, 186 comments, and 113 shares. And of course, since it's been shared 113 times, it's been viewed by many other people, so that's why it has 61,000 views, which is, I think, pretty incredible. So I mentioned that there were 5 Hullabaloo locations in the Cleveland area. This week's trivia question: name all 5 Hullabaloo locations in the Cleveland area. Do you remember? The answer after this.

Youngstown, Ohio, 1969, with the volume knob cranked all the way up to 11. That is Glass Harp with Where Did My World Come From? An incredible record. The song does not appear on any of their albums. Now, Glass Harp, they may have played the Chesterland Hullabaloo. I don't know, because there were 5 Hullabaloo locations in the Cleveland area. In fact, there was one in Menor, where the Yardbirds played. So yes, Jimmy Page has stepped foot in Menor, Ohio. And sadly, that building is no longer there. The building was torn down probably 15 years ago or so. It used to be a carpet store. Now it's a small plaza that has a Jersey Mike's. It's located next to the plaza where Record Den is located on Route 20. So now you have a visual of where the Menor Hullabaloo was once located. There are 5 locations. I mentioned Chesterland. I mentioned Menor. There are 3 out west. 1 in Brunswick, another in North Ridgeville, and another in Lorain. And what's interesting about these Hullabaloo clubs, none of them were located in Cuyahoga County, which I think is rather interesting. They were kind of in the middle of nowhere, if you think about it. You would think these Hullabaloo clubs would be in the city of Cleveland or in Cleveland Heights or Shaker Heights. No, they were really out in the boonies. And so many of you have shared your memories on Facebook this week, and I thank you very much for doing that. It's great to hear these stories because, unfortunately, I wasn't there to experience it. So every now and then when I'm at the West Geauga Plaza and I leave the Giant Eagle store and I look across the parking lot and I see this building that looks like a garage. It now stores landscaping materials. That very building once hosted legendary bands like Damnation of Adam Blessing, The Choir, The James Gang, Freeport, and Cyrus Erie. We've been

0: spent a lot of time so far talking about these hullabaloos around the Cleveland area. I almost forgot, but I didn't. I almost forgot to get you your beverage. Here it is, nice and cold for you. Here you go, my friend. This one is for you. And since I mentioned all these bands that played at the Hullabaloos around Cleveland, especially in Chesterland, I am going to feature all these bands on today's show. And of course, your request too, 440-941-7075. You can also text that number, 440-941-7075. Let's go to the basement studio line. Hi, who's this?
1: Jumpin' Joe's, Mad Ron again.
0: Mad Ron, it's great to hear from you, my friend. What's going on?
1: Hey, damnation and a blessing. I used to watch them practice down at Bishop Road over there by Wilson Mills.
0: Oh, no kidding.
1: Long time ago.
0: Oh, that's awesome.
1: Them guys partied good and played good and everything, man. It was great. Hey, could you play, I think it's called Rider by them?
0: I know what you're talking about. You are talking about the B-side to Back to the River. It's an absolute killer called Driver. And if you're driving around in your car right now,

The James Gang from their 1969 debut album, Your Album. That's Funk number 48, not to be confused with Funk number 49. Here's another Cleveland band that performed at the Chesterland.

and produced by Eric Carmen. That's Freeport with I Need Your Lovin'. Let's head west to Chicago, the home of this band that performed last week's mystery record. Were you able to identify the band performing this song?

guess last week's mystery record, a fantastic cover of the Beatles' Dear Prudence, released on Buddha Records in 1970. But radio station DJs, they were digging the other side of the record, and it quickly gained traction in cities like Chicago and Philadelphia and Detroit. In fact, the B-side reached number one on CKLW in 1970. Just a month or so after the record was released. So, they withdrew the record and released the B-side as the A-side with a completely different B-side. So, if you flip over Dear Prudence, you get this hit record.

Steps and their hit record from 1970, Ooh Child, which originally appeared as the B-side to last week's mystery record, their version of Dear Prudence. And speaking of the 70s, next week, it's our all 70s show, Down in the Basement. So think of some records from the 1970s you haven't heard on the radio in a very long time. And when you come up with one, give me a call or send me an email. All my contact information is at basementradioshow.com. 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And we have many winners this week, so I want to congratulate Mark down in Fort Lauderdale, Florida, who also got the mystery record from the prior week from The Sixpence. So, Mark, you are a winner twice down in the basement. Drago and Rose in Wickliffe. They are longtime listeners of not only Jumpin' Joe's Basement Show, but of the flagship radio station of Jumpin' Joe's Basement Show, WJCU. So thank you, Drago and Rose in Wickliffe. And congratulations, you are a first-time winner. Eric on the Cleveland's West Side, he also knew the Five Stair Steps did last week's mystery record, along with Carl in South Euclid. Chris in Cleveland, he also got it. And Raymond Stone in Telford, England. Stand by, friends. I have for you this week's mystery record coming up for you in the next hour, Down in the Basement.

0: the basement to the sounds of the Rationals. It's the opening cut to their self-titled 1969 album. I am Jumpin' Joe Madigan, playing for you the lost, the forgotten, and the classics of the 1960s and early 1970s, and taking your request to 440-941-7075. You can also text that number, 440-941-7075. Let's go back to the basement studio line. Hi, who's this?
1: Hey, Jumpin' Joe. Your pen pal Rob in Lakewood.
0: Rob in Lakewood, my friend, it's great to hear from you. What's going on?
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1: I'm up to show number 71 now. Two recent things stood out. One, I never was a big Dave Clark 5 guy until I heard you play 5 from the Dave Clark 5.
0: Oh, yeah! I forgot about that record. You see? Sometimes I gotta go back and listen to my old shows. The Dave Clark 5 actually covered the five-man electrical band's Signs in the early 70s. I might have to dig that one up for you next week for our all-70s show down in the basement. But for now, what can I play for you?
1: Would you please play You're No Good by Dee Dee Warwick? I first heard that song when Van Halen covered it back in the day.
0: It's been covered by many bands, including the Swinging Blue Jeans, but here's the original, Dee Dee Warwick, with You're No Good, down in the basement.

0: Hollies in 1966. That's the original, done by Evie Sands. I Can't Let Go, written by Chip Taylor, who also wrote Wild Thing, which later became a big hit for the Troggs. I'm Jumpin' Joe Madigan, and next week it's our All 70 show, Down in the Basement. What would you like to hear? 440-941-7075. That is my telephone number. You can also text that number, 440-941-7075. And all my contact information can be found at basementradioshow.com. It's the official website of Jumpin' Joe's Basement Show, basementradioshow.com. It's time to go back to the basement studio line. Hi, who's this?
1: Hey, Jumpin' Joe. This is Anthony from Portland, tuning in on Real Oldies KQRZ.
0: Anthony in Portland, Oregon, listening on 100.7 KQRZ. It's great to hear from you, my friend. What's going on?
1: It's summertime in Cleveland, and that means it's time to go upstairs, get into the garage, warm up your 6.4 Impala, and take it down to Mayfield Road. Drive a leisurely 20 miles an hour and put on Brenton Wood, Me and You. Crank it to 11.
0: It's as if you've been to Cleveland, my friend. We're going to have all the basement dwellers from the Pacific Northwest coming to Cleveland just so that they could drive on Mayfield Road and experience how slow people can drive, especially in South Euclid. Good grief, Charlie Brown. All right, we're going to slow things down before we kick it back up in the second hour.

This is the real thing. We found a groove. We move each other. Turn each other on. And this could last forever. All we need to do.

Serving the universe from the rock and roll capital of the world, Cleveland, Ohio, with the most fun music of the 50s, 60s, and 70s. This

0: mind-blowing. I let it fade all the way to the end because I played for you the version that is not on the American Revolver album. In fact, it's not on most British Revolver albums as well. It was the mix that was accidentally released on the day Revolver was released. John Lennon called the record company and said, "When are you going to release the correct mix?" So the correct mono mix faded out a few seconds sooner, and the tape loops aren't mixed in as loud as the mix you just heard, which was available on the mono British Revolver album the day it came out, which happened to be in August of 1966. August 5th of 1966, if I'm not mistaken. I am Droppin' Joe Madigan. I thank you for joining me for another hour of the Lost, the Forgotten, and the Classics of the 1960s and early 1970s. And it's time to go back to the basement studio line, 440-941-7075. You can also text that number, 440-941-7075. And standing by on the basement studio line from Telford, England, is Raymond Stone. Hello, Raymond.
1: Good morning, Joe. You're going to have a 60 years ago in August of 1966. You know it was released then, don't you? Revolver, August 5th, 1966. So could you play Taxman, please? Because about it, it clobbered more tax in this country. And I was thinking on the day in sometime in August, you'd play all the tracks of Revolver, all part tracks.
0: Oh, absolutely. The British Mono Revolver album is my favorite Beatles album. It was released in the UK, I should clarify, in the UK on August 5th, 1966. In America, it was released 3 days later on August 8th. Here is the opening cut on both the American and British Revolver album.
2: One.

The Kinks, also from the great year of 1966 with Dead End Street. I'm Jumpin' Joe Madigan, playing a request for Walter in Willoughby, who sent me a text message at 440-941-7075. He wants to hear this Monkees hit from 1968.

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2: Watch it for the boom booms over there. You won't believe what this is going to do.

Justify from the summer of 1967. I'm Jubba Joe Madigan presenting to you this week's mystery record. Mystery record time. I'm going to play for you a record, and it's up to you to identify at least one member of this duo. Now, we only play for fun down in the basement. Next week is our All 70s show, so this record came out in 1971. Listen very closely. I think you might be able to recognize the man's voice on this record.

know who it is. Your mind is going to be blown away when you find out. But I know many of you recognize the voice of the man singing. So if you, at the very least, can identify him, you will be a winner. 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

0: from Menor, Ohio. That is The Choir, a song written and sung by Wally Bryson. It's called I'd Rather You Leave Me. Sadly, it was not released as a 45, not initially. It sat in the vaults for over 30 years before appearing on a compilation CD called Choir Practice, a compilation of choir demos. And I do believe it was released on a 45 as part of a Record Store Day thing, 10 years ago or so. But write that one down. That's a winner in my book, The Choir with I'd Rather You Leave Me. I'm Jumpin' Joe Madigan. I'd rather you stay seated on that black leather sofa, or perhaps you can get up and do your thing on the orange shag carpet. Whatever the case may be, as long as you're sticking around digging the good sounds, everything is good. I got all the cold beverages that you want, and all the food and drinks are free down in the basement. And I take your request too, 440-941-7075. You can also text that number, 440-941-7075. Let's go back to the basement studio line. Hi, who's this?
1: Hey, Jumpin' Joe, this is John Bitter from beautiful downtown Wickliffe, Ohio.
0: John Bitter from beautiful downtown Wickliffe, Ohio. It's great to hear from you, my friend. What's going on?
1: I would really like to hear Casanova's I Want to Be Loved, if you happen to have it laying around. And have a good weekend. Crank it up to 11, buddy.
0: All right, we're going to stay in the garage. Feature a band called the Casanova, not Casanova. Casanova. Song is called I Want to Be Loved. Down to the basement.

the water temperature at Lake Erie is just right. The Beach Boys going on a surfing safari. Maybe you'll run into Surfer Dan at the beach. Here are the Turtles.

Numbers, later known as The Who with I'm the Face. I'm Jabba Joe Madigan. I'm the voice coming through your speakers now as I introduce to you a man who would later become

Jones on the lower third with You've Got a Habit of Leaving Me. Unfortunately, I gotta be leaving you on the radio in just a few moments, but if you want more Davy Jones and the lower third, if you want more of those early recordings, believe it or not, more exist. The Shel Talmy recordings of David Bowie with an acetate of recordings never before released is going to be available on a CD and on LP next month. Be on the lookout for that. David Bowie, the Shel Talmy recordings from 1965-1966. If you dig the song I just played for you, according to what I'm reading here, you are really going to dig this album with previously unreleased tracks from Davy Jones and the Lower Third. I don't get excited about albums very often, but this is one I am excited about. And perhaps you are excited about next week's All 70s show, Down in the Basement. Got a request? Call me, 440-941-7075. You can also text that number, 440-941-7075. And all my contact information can be found at basementradioshow.com. The official website of Jumpin' Joe's Basement Show is basementradioshow.com. The clock on the wall says it's time for us to say goodbye, but just for a little while. Come back again next week for more of the lost, the forgotten, and the classics of the 1960s and early 1970s. Until we meet again, friends, I'm Jumpin' Joe Madigan reminding you to keep that volume up cranked all the way up to 11.

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2: Hello again, everybody. I'm Wint Martindale, and I welcome you to the history of rock and roll. This time around, we're going to explore the great romantic hits of 1971. And we'll begin with a theme from a motion picture which moved many to tears. The picture starred Ally McGraw and Ryan O'Neill.
3: I forgot my key.
4: Jenny, I'm sorry.
3: Don't. Love means never having to say you're sorry.
5: You haven't mentioned Jennifer.
6: What's there to say?
5: What irks you most, Father, that she's Catholic or that she's poor?
6: What attracts you most?
5: I'm leaving.
6: Don't go off half-cocked, dammit. I would only ask that you wait a bit.
5: Define bit.
6: This thing is real. It'll stand the test of time.
5: It is real, but I don't see why I have to put it to some arbitrary test.
6: Because I'm asking you.
5: You're commanding me.
6: If you marry her now, I'll not give you the time of day.
5: Father, you don't know the time of day.
3: It doesn't hurt, Ollie. Really, it doesn't. It's like falling off a cliff in slow motion, you know? Only after a while, you wish you'd hit the ground already.
5: Yeah.
3: You never fell off a cliff in your whole life.
5: Yes, I did. When I met you.
3: Yeah. What number is the A major concerto?
5: I don't know. I'll look it up.
3: No, but I used to know all those things. I really did. I used to know all those things.
5: You want to talk music?
3: What do you want to talk? Funerals? Now you gotta stop being sick. That guilty look on your face, it's sick. Would you stop blaming yourself, you goddamn stupid preppy? It's nobody's fault. It's not your fault. That's the only thing I'm gonna ask you, otherwise I know you're gonna be okay. Please do something for me, Ollie. Would you please hold me?

Wendy Williams and Love Story. Where do I begin? Love Story was written by Eric Segal about the tragic romance of two students in college. Its music score won an Oscar for French composer Francis Lai, and its title theme a gold record for romantic crooner Andy Williams. How much impact did the film's lead character, Jennifer, have on the American public? Well, consider this. For 14 years after Love Story, Jennifer became the most popular name for baby girls. After learning that another of his tunes had sold a million copies, Paul Williams remarked, "Wow, and I did it with an old-fashioned love song." That thought sparked this hit.

0: Dog Night, an old-fashioned love song composed by Paul Williams, a gigantic hit for Three Dog Night featuring Chuck Negron. The year 1971 was filled with great love songs, including several from the grassroots. They were interviewed by Dick Clark.
1: You know, friends, this is a very, very remarkable group. For those of you who haven't seen them perform in person, I'll try to straighten out who does what in the combo. Fellas, as I call your names, would you step up and tell the folks what you do? Creed Bratton?
2: I play guitar and banjo, and usually if you hear a high harmony voice, it's mine. Oh, yeah, I almost forgot I play the sitar also.
1: Rick Koontz?
3: Mainly I'm on drums, though I double on guitar. Like the rest of the group, I join in the singing.
1: Now, let me see. How about you, Warren Entner?
4: I play guitar and piano, and once in a while, other keyboard instruments. Sometimes I sing lead and sometimes harmony.
1: Now, that leaves one to go. Rob Grill.
5: Well, I work upstairs and downstairs. I usually sing the lead, but my instrument is the bass guitar.

0: That was Temptation Eyes from the grassroots at the dawn of 1971. More great romantic hits from that most romantic year are next.
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0: Never-Ending Song of Love was written and sung by the husband and wife team of Delaney and Bonnie Bramlett. Delaney had been a member of the house band on ABC TV Shindig, and Bonnie had been the only white member of Ike and Tina Turner's Ikettes. It was a bit of irony that Never-Ending Song of Love was released 1 year before Delaney and Bonnie split up and went their separate ways. Their union, though, produced a daughter, Becca, who wound up singing lead with Fleetwood Mac. The most enduring new star of 1971 had to be the one and only Elton John. And the man who wrote the words for nearly every Elton John hit was Bernie Taupin.
1: I'm not comfortable writing about something that doesn't move me. I write songs about, from the heart, about the heart, because the heart moves me. And I'm of the belief that caring isn't a fad, it's a state of mind, you know.

Gotta be one of the prettiest from 1971 and one of Elton John's biggest and best hits, his first, Your Song. A track now in both the Grammy and Rock and Roll Halls of Fame. Among the top concert attractions in 1971 was the Fifth Dimension. It was a quintet made up of Billy Davis, Marilyn McCoo, Ron Townsend, Florence LaRue, and Lamont McLemore. In 1971, the Fifth Dimension decided to record live in concert the perfect wedding song and one previously a hit for The Association.

0: Thanks to the Fifth Dimension and the Association, Never My Love became the second most played song on American radio and television in the 20th century. The only tune that topped it? How about the Righteous Brothers? You've Lost That Lovin' Feelin'. Yep. More great romantic gold from 1971 next.
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0: In 1971, If You Could Read My Mind became the first American hit for Canadian Gordon Lightfoot. It was inspired by the breakup of his first marriage, an event which figured into several of Gordon's songs. One master of romantic gold was a Welshman born Thomas James Woodward. His many hits as Tom Jones caused many of his female fans to, throw things onto his concert stage. Everything from underwear to hotel keys. Tom recalled one encounter with a sextet of ladies.
1: The most embarrassing thing that ever happened to me, it was on a motorway in England. And we called in at this roadside cafe. And I went into the toilet. And six girls followed me in there. And I was actually in the toilet. And the six girls jumped over the top of the door. And I was caught. Oh, they were just screaming and they were, you know, going crazy. And I used a little bit of bad language to them. And they asked me where was my manners. And I said, where's my manners? You know, where are yours? And I told them off and they said they wouldn't buy my records anymore. And I said, well, you know, if that's the way you're going to behave, well, you know, that's it.

lady. Million-selling music for one Tom Jones in the spring of 1971. Earlier, we brought up wedding songs. Well, they don't get better than this one. After Peter, Paul, and Mary broke up, Peter Yarrow announced his upcoming marriage. And Paul Stuckey responded with a song he said had been given to him by God. He said, "In every songwriter's life, there comes a song, the source of which cannot be explained." Listen to this one.

0: What a Beauty, Wedding Song from Paul Stuckey in 1971. We're reviewing the most romantic hits of that year, and we've just gotten started.
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0: In September 1970, Stevie Wonder married his longtime girlfriend, Syreeta Wright. Together, they wrote and recorded Stevie's biggest hit of 1971, If You Really Love Me. But did Stevie and Syreeta really love each other? Well, figure this, after 18 months together, the Wonder couple went their separate ways. Here now is a song written by a janitor at Columbia Records in Nashville. His name, Kris Kristofferson. He won a Grammy in 1971 for composing the song that made a star of Sammy Smith.
1: I think that Help Me Make It Through the Night was such a gigantic success that people had a tendency to identify me with that song to the extent that they felt I couldn't do anything else. And every song I recorded, or ultimately every song that was pitched to me to do, was just another remake of Help Me Make It Through the Night, which unfortunately in that situation it always turns out to be an inferior remake. You just can't do it again.

The voice of Sammy Smith from 1971, Help Me Make It Through the Night. That song elevated Kris Kristofferson from custodial work to the status of master songwriter. And what inspired the song? Would you believe Frank Sinatra? It was Frank who once said he believed in booze, broads, and the Bible. Whatever helps me make it through the night. A wise man, that Sinatra fella. Easily one of the most romantic songs of 1971 came from a Canadian sextet, The Bells, featuring Jackie Ralph and Cliff Edwards.

0: Stay a While from 1971. More great love songs from that year are yet to be heard. But now, let's take a break to salute one of the 70s most romantic singer-songwriters. And to do so, here's our resident music historian, Gary Thoreau.
1: He was born in Brooklyn as Noah Kaminsky.
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1: The History of Rock and Roll now takes you back to the summer of 1969. Good times had never seemed so good for Neil Diamond, who'd just written and recorded his very first million-selling single.

Sweet Caroline was Neil Diamond's first top 10 tune released by Uni Records. He left his old label, Bang, when they'd refused to release a song he considered his very best to date. 2 years later, they finally did release his original Bang recording of

0: From the start, the music of Neil Diamond was a magical mix of folk, blues, pop, soul, rock and roll, and other influences. Among them, gospel, which inspired not only Neil, but also the many stars of Motown music.
1: As far as the Motown thing is concerned, many of the stars on Motown started originally singing in church choirs, and the music has a whole background of gospel music. It's right behind the rhythm and blues music.
0: Neil displayed his interest in 1970 in Suleiman from his African trilogy.

Martindale, the history of rock and roll continues with more great romantic hits from 1971. One was the love theme from a movie titled Lovers and Other Strangers. Here are the Carpenters.

One of the prettiest from 71. It was while they were on tour, the sister and brother team of Karen and Richard Carpenter took in a movie. That's when they first heard For All We Know from Lovers and Other Strangers. As soon as they got home, they rushed into a recording studio, recorded the song, and it became their third of 6 million sellers in a row. Nonsense lyrics like Shaboom, Papa Oo Mau Mau, and Ramalama Ding Dong were a part of early rock and roll. Tell that, though, to four guys from Providence, Rhode Island, who took their name from an actual place in Long Hill, Connecticut, Wadsworth Mansion.

0: Wadsworth Mansion and Sweet Mary, a song written by their leader, Steve Jablecki, the year 1971. At that time, B.J. Thomas was deep into a career which had generated more than a dozen hits, from Hooked on a Feeling to Raindrops Keep Falling on My Head. B.J. had always been careful in picking tunes because the songs had to really mean something to him. Did he ever feel that they revealed too much of his personal life?
1: You know, I think there is a little certain price to pay in that area. Yeah, I think if you make yourself vulnerable and you open up maybe some of your private things, you do feel like maybe people know a little bit more about you than maybe you know about them.

love it all. B.J. Thomas, 1971. That was such a great year for not only solo singers, but the great romantic groups as well. And one was formed in L.A. by singer-songwriter David Gates, who brought in Jim Griffin, Mike Botts, and Larry Nechtel. The four members of the ever-so-smooth-sounding group, Bread.

0: Baby, I'ma Want You, the title song from the fourth album by Britt. David Gates actually wrote the song on piano, but it didn't really work until he switched to guitar, and he lifted the tune one whole key. In a moment, the debut of the 70s most successful female hitmaker on the history of rock and roll.
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0: If Not For You became the very first international hit for Olivia Newton-John, and it happened in 1971. Bob Dylan wrote it. Olivia didn't like the song or her performance of the song. She had her dog with her in the recording booth, and partway through the song, the dog knocked over a music stand. No matter, 24 more hits were to follow in the 70s for Olivia Newton-John. A different kind of love song was cut in 1971 by The Doors. Their keyboard player, Ray Manzarek, explains the unusual thought processes behind the music of The Doors.
1: It's about getting into your brain and finding out what kind of snakes and lizards and demons and monsters really dwell deep down in the unconscious mind. That's what The Doors were always about, what really goes on in the subconscious and the unconscious mind.

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Now, let's move on to a great lady of song and the family members who backed her up. From Atlanta they came, Gladys Knight and the Pips, who remained active on records and in concerts for over three decades. They're multiple Grammy winners and inductees into the Rock and Roll Hall of Fame.

0: Diane Sawyer, Gloria Jones, and Clay McMurray wrote that song, If I Were Your Woman. It was a top 10 hit in 1971 for Gladys Knight and the Pips. And there are more great love songs to follow from that year.
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0: I'm Wink Martindale, and this is the history of rock and roll with the great romantic hits of 1971.

0: It's interesting to me, Dan Hamilton, Joe Frank Carollo, and Tom Reynolds first came together as an instrumental combo, the T-Bones. In 1965, after one hit, they suddenly became Hamilton, Joe Frank, and Reynolds, a vocal trio. In 1971, the trio scored with Don't Pull Your Love that year, a song actually written for the Grassroots. And that brings us to Al Green. Al was a soul singer who got his start in gospel groups. And Al told us about his very first major hit.
1: Yeah, I wrote I'm Tired of Being Alone about 5 o'clock one morning. I was dreaming about me singing this weird song, and I'd never heard that song before. And I woke up, and the reason I know I woke up because it kind of frightened me, you know. And I was singing these lyrics. I'm so tired of being alone. And I was wondering, where did that come from? You know. So I got up and I took a pen and paper and my guitar and wrote it. And I guess I got done about 7:30 that morning. And I went back to

In 1971, Tired of Being Alone was the first of 7 million sellers in a row for Al Green from Forest City, Arkansas. You had to head to San Francisco to find Lee Michaels, whom Sounds Magazine dubbed the ultimate power organist. Lee used to perform on stage with just his Hammond organ and a single drummer, whom he called Frosty. In 1971, Lee discovered that the lady he loved was having an affair with his best friend. What could he do other than...

Do You Know What I Mean? From Lee Michaels in 1971. Whatever happened to Lee? Well, he became a shrimp mogul, opening a string of restaurants in Nevada and California. If you like spicy shrimp simmered for 10 hours, check out Lee Michaels' Killer Shrimp. 1971 was also the year that six folks from L.A. decided to band together under the name Free Movement and record this

0: another one of those one-hit wonders. Free Movement, I Found Someone of My Own, in the summer of 71. Hold on to your hearts. More romantic hits are still to come here on the History of Rock and Roll.
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0: I'm Wink Martindale. 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

0: Tony Orlando and Dawn and the song Summer Sand. Tony Orlando started recording when he was 15 years old. He was a teen idol at 17 and a has-been at 18. He loved music, though, and he hung in there. He worked behind the scenes until age 26. He found himself the leader of Tony Orlando and Dawn. In 1971, Summer Sand became his group's fourth hit, and there would be 16 more before the decade ended. Then there was a Canadian quintet with a most unusual name. Les Emerson explains.
1: There were five guys in the band. We all played amplified instruments. We banded together to be a success. Five, electrical, band.
2: And you were once known as, what, the Staccatos? Is that right?
1: That was back in Ottawa, and everybody thought we were an Italian restaurant at the time. So we changed the name. I guess we found the right one.

That was absolutely right. From the five-man electrical band in 1971. Among the groups to emerge as stars after playing at Woodstock was Santana, whose first top 10 hit was actually their remake of a Fleetwood Mac song. Both Santana and Fleetwood Mac started out as blues bands. Fleetwood Mac's Peter Green first wrote Black Magic Woman as I Loved Another Woman. Santana's keyboard player Greg Raleigh sang lead on this, a record now in the Rock and Roll Hall of Fame.

Santana and Black Magic Woman from 1971. I think we have time for one more great romantic hit from that year. This is one which scored both pop and country big time. It was written by Kris Kristofferson and made famous by the Cherokee cowboy, Ray Price.

0: just don't come much better than that one, do they? Huh? What a song. Ray Price, For the Good Times. Who, between 1952 and 1989, racked up 109, count them, 109 country hits. Well, that's it. The History of Rock and Roll is written by Gary Thoreau, engineered by Peter Gould. I'm Wink Martindale. I hope you'll join us next time for more from the History of Rock and Roll.
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0: told you I was being followed by a yellow submarine.
1: Yellow submarine, yellow submarine.
0: At the time, I wasn't that wild on it. I knew it had some really great moments of animation. It didn't seem to hold together to me. I like it better now because it's sort of, it's like

0: The Beatles with George's Think for Yourself, the remixed Yellow Submarine songtrack version from the 1999 CD, which has since been remastered with 15 songs from the film. As we launch into another edition of Beatle Brunch, a celebration of the greatest group in rock history, featuring the songs and stories of the Fab Four on stage, backstage, and in the studio. I'm Joe Johnson.
1: Randy!
0: On November 13th, 1968, New York City was abuzz with the premiere of another new Beatles film. Because the Beatle cartoons were smashing the competition on Saturday morning television, Al Brodax, who had produced nearly 40 episodes of the cartoons, had suggested to Brian Epstein that they splurge and make the full-length feature film, using some of the Beatles' more psychedelic songs as a springboard to a plot. The result was Yellow Submarine. And like the TV cartoons, the Beatles had little involvement in the motion picture. They didn't provide the voices and only appeared on camera in a short segment at the end of the film. Yellow Submarine's then stunning animation seems simple by today's Despicable Me standards, but it remains charming in its simplicity. And who can argue with the soundtrack? It's full of Beatle melodies, which have been cleaned up once again on the Blu-ray. Today we'll travel to Pepperland on a Yellow Submarine back to 1968 to hear how the film was crafted. Plus, we'll blend the soundtrack and dialogue to give you the flavor of the film. We pick up with Paul McCartney's memory of how the feature film came on the heels of the Beatle cartoons.
2: King Features in America had done this Saturday morning thing for kids. They really stereotyped us, you know, and I was the one.
3: Oh, stop dropping your H's, Ringo.
2: That developed as me, and Ringo was all around. John was very sarcastic, you know. They tried to sort of, you know, get our characters, but it was so successful that I suppose they had a bit of money to burn and thought, we'll do the big feature from this. And I kept trying to persuade them to do a really simple card, like a Disney cartoon, really about a place where there were yellow submarines and blue submarines and... But they didn't want that. They wanted to keep the spirit of where our music was up to. And it was getting...

0: This is a submarine.
1: Soft, isn't it?
2: Not if you're on the bottom.
3: All right, lads. Time to stow the gab and turn to.
0: Groovy. How do you start this thing?
3: It starts with a blue meanie attack.
2: Supposing there's no blue meanies in the neighbourhood?
3: Then you start looking for a switch.
2: Perhaps this is

0: The Beatles with All Together Now and It's All Too Much from the 1999 Yellow Sub song track. At the time, newly remixed. 5 years before Giles and George Martin would come together to remix and reimagine the songs for the Love Cirque du Soleil show in Las Vegas. I'm Joe Johnson, taking you on a dreamy ride on a yellow submarine on today's Beatle Brunch, a concept Paul dreamed up.
1: We're going to find Paul, haven't we?
0: But as we found out in the Revolver box set in 2022, John had a go at the album's title song, and it's a complete 180 from what Paul had dreamed up. And we'll tell you more in just a minute. Welcome back to Beatle Brunch as we take a look and listen inside the film Yellow Submarine. I'm Joe Johnson.
2: You speak English?
0: Well, not the Queen's English or the Yellow Submarine Beatles for that matter. Now in a minute, Paul tells us how he dreamed up the concept for Yellow Submarine. But get this. The film was part of the Beatles' commitment to United Artists to make another film. It turns out Yellow Submarine was the first cartoon film drawn on real people. The voices in the film are heavy caricatures of the Beatles' very pronounced Liverpool accents. In the Beatles cartoon series, there were just two voice actors. For Yellow Submarine, there were six. One for each Beatle, plus two to handle the other characters in the film. Paul Angelis was the voice of Ringo and the Chief Blue Meanie in the film. He tells us how they got their Beatle voices down.
3: If you hear all four Beatles speak at the same time, they sound, oddly enough, so similar. If you could listen to the conversation that we did, you can't separate them. So we then set about separating them. So we had Ringo was the bass. He was down here the whole time, and that was him. And then you had Paul was up there, and George was somewhere else. And John was down here, sarcastic, at the back. I don't want that. But we put them on separate voice levels. And in fact, we didn't imitate the voices. We tried to recreate what we thought were their voices. Because Jeff Hughes, who did Paul, that voice is nowhere like Paul's. And yet, it becomes recognizable as Paul's voice because he captures something about him. It's kind of like an innocence and a simplicity. And at the same time, a wariness that is not as sarcastic as John Clive's version of John. Because that was always very... And then we had the innocence of Peter Batt, who turned out to be an escaped deserter from the British Army of the Rhine, who was recaptured in the middle of the filming and the voiceover. So I had to sort of take over and finish his voice off. It was quite fun, you know.
4: I must complete my bust. Two novels, finish my blueprints, begin my Begin.
5: Hey, Jamie, must you always talk in rhyme?
4: If I spoke prose, you'd all find out I don't know what I talk about. Ad hoc, ad loc, and quid pro quo. So little time, so much to know.
6: Hey, fellas, look.
4: The footnotes for my 19th book. This is my standard procedure for doing it, and while I compose it, I'm also reviewing it.
5: A boob for all seasons.
6: How can he lose?
5: Well, your notice is good.
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5: There must be a word for what he is.

0: singing and playing and doing all sorts of stuff for you. Coming at you loud and clear over the radio on Beatle Brunch with Joe Johnson.
1: Oh, no, the voices were terrible. We just refused to do them ourselves. We said, well, I'm not sitting there up for hours doing all these crummy jokes. They got other fellas. They got one of the lads who eventually got onto Coronation Street, Eddie. Of Coronation Street, it did a couple of us.
2: But that's where all of that stuff came from, you know, that sort of terrible fake Liverpool accent, hello.
3: We've lost the sub for good.
4: Or for bad.
5: Or for worse.
6: Yes, I'm sorry about that.
3: But he did fix the motor. Where are we?
4: I know, it looks like the foothills.
3: The foothills of what?
4: The foothills of the headlands.

0: The Beatles with the 1999 Yellow Submarine Songtrack remix of Lucy in the Sky with Diamonds. Giles Martin's full Sgt. Pepper box certainly gave us several more great remixes to listen to. All Dinner Takes as well. And in a true Beatle fan spirit, it's great to have them all. I'm Joe Johnson spotlighting Yellow Submarine today. Coming up, the title song from the film, we have a loud one and one where John says, "Care to hang around and attend a Beatles songwriting session? The evolution of the title song. We'll check in when the Beatle Brunch Radio Network returns in a moment.
1: It's all in the mind.
0: Well, welcome back to our feature on Yellow Submarine, which had its London premiere this week in 1968. Now, as promised, the evolution of the title song, starting with a very primitive one-man writing session featuring John Lennon.

0: time.
1: Look, the hands are slowing down.
2: That was take one of mainly John Lennon on the Yellow Submarine songwriting session from the Revolver.

0: Texas. Now let's turn it over to Paul McCartney, who dreamed the song up one night. Then we'll go to part two.
1: I was lying in bed. You know when you're just drifting off and you've got that sort of 5 or 10 minutes before you actually go? It's a nice little netherworld there. I like that. It actually sends me to sleep thinking of songs. It's good. I give yourself a little task. And somehow I got this idea of submarines and some children's idea, yellow submarine. And there were blue ones and green ones and everything, but it all just came down to this yellow one. And I got a very simple just thought of in bed and thought it'd be nice for a children's song.
2: Oh, do you want to start it again then?
3: No, well, you do it then, I'll just play.
2: No.
3: You'll never hear it with two of us. Anyway, just sing.
2: No, but you know how to sing it.
3: I can't see it.
2: Oh, yeah, okay. It's just a critical mic. Can you read that?
3: Yeah, I can read it okay now, Paul. Okay.
2: Right.
3: You can play on your track and I'll play on mine.
2: Two.

0: I think it's going to be a malice of Sheffield.
1: No, I don't think so.
0: Well, just...
1: It's not recording, is it?
0: It is now.
1: Turn it up, then. No, I haven't been singing it. Hello?
2: Yes, you have.
1: No, I haven't. No, come on, Jeff, now, cut it out.
3: We've got to get a song done.

0: 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Take it over now.
1: Two writing sessions for Yellow Submarine. This one seems to have more participants in the studio working things out, while the earlier one was mostly John and Paul playing acoustic and repeating, "No one cared." Clearly placeholder lyrics. Awaiting these ones coming up. The loudest mix of Yellow Submarine to date.
2: Yellow Submarine. And we were marched till 3 the day to see them gathered there. From land of groats to John O'Green, with Stepney do we tread. To see us, yellow submarine, we love it.

0: Ringo's voice almost drowned out on this later mix of Yellow Submarine, showcasing all of the miscellaneous pots and pans and chains and speakers, with John shouting, "Full speed ahead, Mr. Captain, full speed ahead." I'm Joe Johnson, descending quickly to the exit as well, but there are some Beetle Brunch bonus tracks to go along with the on-demand show today. 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
1: Now, whatever you do, don't touch that button.
2: Which button?
1: That one.
0: Don't push the panic button just yet. There's more Beetle Brunch in just a second. But we're getting ready to wrap up. While Yellow Submarine has been released in many formats and currently Blu-ray, there's little hope that we'll see official release of the Beetle cartoons. Those were bought by Apple years ago and lay in a vault somewhere. That series was not quite as kind to Ringo's character.
3: Poor Ringo. Never did no harm to no one.
4: The thing with that film that still blows me away is that, like, the first year it was out, I had all these kids coming up to me saying, "Why did you press the button?" Because, you know, I press that button and get shot out. Kids from all over the bloody world were shouting at me, "Why did you press the button?"
1: Now, whatever you do, don't touch that button.
2: Which button?
1: That one.
2: This one.
1: That was the panic button.

0: From the 15-track Yellow Sub song track, that's Hey Bulldog. Reportedly thought to have been titled Bullfrog until Paul and John started barking in the song, and then game and name changed. As you know, the Yellow Submarine song track, released in 1999, contained remixes of 15 Beatles songs. They were fantastic. And we featured those today around the apron of the Beatles' Yellow Submarine film. Now, for all of the 15 tracks remixed in 1999, none were done by George Martin and Giles, but a remix engineer, Peter Cobbin, assisted by Myrick Stiles and Paul Hicks, and a team of engineers, took on the task and did a great job. And only a Northern song by George Harrison didn't receive its first stereo mix until this package in 1999, the Yellow Submarine song track. Now it's time for our Mind Games contest, where this week you can win a set of four original large-sized Yellow Submarine buttons. Here's the question. What song did John and Paul hold record-writing sessions for? We played them on today's Beatle Brunch. Answer Mind Games in the community section of brunchradio.com. 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It comes at the very end. You'll hear it now. I'm Joe Johnson. Thanks for listening. I'll see you next week on the Beatle Brunch National Radio Program.
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2: 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Blue meanies?
1: Newer and bluer meanies have been sighted within the vicinity of this theatre. 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

centerfold of numerous teen magazines in 77. That's I Just Want to Be Your Everything. Playing America's favorites, I'm Chuck Matthews on Greatest Hits USA. Once again, welcome to our three-hour musical mind excursion. Coming up on today's show, we'll be counting around the American charts for the last week in July.

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1: Yeah, this is Don from Shelbyville. Could you play Cool in the Gang?

from 68 with a song that was written by Tony Romeo. Tony claims that the Indian Lake in that song was in upstate New York in Hamilton County. Next up on Greatest Hits USA, from the Great White North, it's Anne Murray, who won Best Country Vocal for her Love Song single at the 17th Grammys in 74. Anyhow, while there, she bumped into John Lennon at the awards, who told Anne her version of You Won't See Me

McCann from 77, who, believe it or not, had a contract with Motown Records back in 71. That's Do You Wanna Make Love? Did you make any requests yet? 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Coming up next, The Price Is

Spore, Crispin St. Peter's from 67, with a song that was based on a fable from the Middle Ages called The Pied Piper of Hamelin. Next up on Greatest Hits USA, Sean Cassidy, who in 1979 married actress Ann Pennington, who was the sister of Janice Maureen Pennington, who you may remember as being one of Barker's beauties on The Price is Right. And the two sisters, they both were Playmates of the Month in Playboy. Here's the Do-Right

this week. It's now time for the Birthday Bunch. Here we go. Here are some birthdays for this week in July. On the 26th, it's Sir Michael Philip Jagger of the Rolling Stones. You may know him as Mick. They've got a brand new album called Foreign Tongues. And Darlene Love, you can find her in the Rock and Roll Hall of Fame. On July 27th, Bobby Gentry. Schwing! Man, she was smoking. She wrote the Ode to Billy Joe. And Maureen McGovern, her biggest hit came from the Poseidon Adventure. On July 28th, it's Rudy Valley. Does anyone have a megaphone? And Jonathan Edwards, he gave you a little bit of sunshine. And last on July 31, it's Lobo, who was a singer-songwriter out of Tallahassee, FLA. From the fall of 72, this was his first hit on the radio. It's Me and You and a Dog Named Boo on Greatest Hits USA.

4 top 10 records in a row right after leaving Motown. That's one of them. On and On. Next up on Greatest Hits USA, I've got a classic from the Mamas and Papas. 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

0: 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Number six, I Saw Her Again, the Mamas and Papas from 66. It's now that time to pick up the phone and call us on our nationwide toll-free hotline. Here comes the number. 855-USA-HITS. Who's on the phone?
1: Yeah, my name is Blackfish Charlie. I'm from Wading River, and I'd like to hear

0: was Gwen McRae, who gave you a million seller in the summer of 74. That's Rockin' Chair. Coming up next hour on Greatest Hits USA, she went to the Olympics. Plus, they crashed into the moon. Stay tuned. 1964 is next.
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4: Woo! Welcome back. The music starts now.

serving the universe from the rock and roll capital of the world, Cleveland, Ohio, with the most fun music of the 50s, 60s, and 70s. This is

was the Beatles with the title track from A Hard Day's Night, which was nominated for 2 Academy Awards. 1964. Playing America's favorites, I'm Chuck Matthews on Greatest Hits USA. Hang 10. Next up, we got the Beach Boys with a tune that Brian Wilson wrote after hearing Be My Baby by the Ronettes. Matter of fact, Brian even tried to give it to the Ronettes, but their producer, Phil Spector, rejected the single. Jealous much? Here's

tune that sold over 7 million copies around the world. That's My Boy Lollipop. Next up on Greatest Hits USA, Stan Getz and Astrid Gilberto with a tune that was inspired by a 17-year-old beauty on Rio Beach in Brazil. Her name, Hilo Pinheiro, who is a torchbearer who helped carry the flame for the 2016 Summer Olympics in Rio. Here's the girl from

have the same manager as the Beatles. His name, Brian Epstein. That's bad to me. Next up on Greatest Hits USA, songwriter Bob Gaudio, who had a girl in tattered clothes wash his windows at a stoplight in NYC. She looked just like a rag doll.

Pacemakers out of Liverpool. They had the same producer as the Beatles, George Martin. That's Don't Let the Sun Catch You Crying. Coming up next on Greatest Hits USA, it's part of a parade. Plus, there were over 12,000 screaming fans.

0: Rodeo Boulevard in that one. That's where they have the Tournament of Roses Parade every year. That's a little old lady from Pasadena. By the way, Jen and Dean, not in the Rock and Roll Hall of Fame. Criminal. Next up on Greatest Hits USA are the Premiers. Love this band, who are a group of neighbors who came out of East L.A. Matter of fact, one of the mothers of the group found the producer. Here's Farmer John.
1: Has anybody seen Kosher Pickle Harry?
2: No!
1: If you see him, tell him that Herbert is looking for him. Okay, ladies and gentlemen, here

0: At number 26 this week, Dusty Springfield, Wishing and Hoping on Greatest Hits USA. It's July 1964. Here are the headlines. From Washington, President Johnson signs the Civil Rights Bill into law after it passed the House just 4.5 hours earlier. Then, just a couple of weeks later, in the middle of the night, Johnson signs the Medicare Act, which is the first government-operated health insurance program for those over 65. And in San Francisco, Senator Barry Goldwater is nominated to run for president at the Republican convention, collecting a total of 883 delegates. Coming in a distant second, Governor William Scranton from Pennsylvania with 214. And from space, NASA sends up the Ranger 7 to the moon. Its mission was to take high-resolution pictures of our closest neighbor and then deliberately crashed it into the moon. And in celebrity news, the Beatles' new movie called A Hard Day's Night premieres at the London Pavilion. In attendance were The Stones, Princess Margaret, Lord Snowden, and outside, over 12,000 screaming fans. And there's a new duo in the studio. Caesar and Cleo make their debut on vinyl with a tune called The Letter. By next summer, they will have changed their names to Sonny and Cher. And on Friday night, you traveled through another dimension as Rod Serling took you into the Twilight Zone.
1: You unlock this door with the key of imagination. Beyond it is another dimension. A dimension of sound. A dimension of sight. A dimension of mind. You're moving into a land of both shadow and substance, of things and ideas. You've just crossed over into the Twilight Zone.
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0: everybody, Supremes, with a tune that was supposedly offered to the Marvelettes first. That's Where Did Our Love Go? Coming up next on Greatest Hits USA, they were the first to tour. Plus, there was a rumor. Stay tuned as 1964 continues.
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2: Just

0: the first British rock band to tour the U.S. That's Can't You See That She's Mine. Next up on Greatest Hits USA, the King, Elvis Presley, who was rumored to have dated Anne Margaret right after they filmed this movie. Here's Viva Las Vegas.
1: Bright lights, city, gonna set my soul, gonna set my soul on fire. Got a whole lot of money that's ready to burn, so get those stakes up higher. There's a thousand pretty women waiting out there. They're all living the devil may care, and I am just a devil with love to spare. So Viva Las Vegas, Viva Las Vegas. How I wish that there were more than the 24 hours in the day. Even if there were 40 more, I wouldn't sleep a minute away. Oh, there's blackjack and poker and the roulette wheel, a fortune won and lost on every deal.

some fun. If it costs me my very last dime, if I wind up broke, oh well, I'll always remember that I had a swing in time. I'm gonna give it everything I've got. Lady luck, please let the dice stay hot. Let me shoot a seven with every shot.

0: That was the Beatles with a tune that was first recorded on John Lennon's 21st birthday. That's I Should Have Known Better. Well, it's that time to put 1964 back in the closet. Coming up next hour on Greatest Hits USA, He Stepped on the Moon. Plus, I've got the top five countdown for this week in 1975.
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This

from 73 who've sold more than 100 million albums around the world. That's Smoke on the Water. 1969. Playing America's favorites, I'm Mr. Music Chuck Matthews on Greatest Hits USA. Next up, we've got Zagger and Evans with a song that topped the charts just as Neil Armstrong stepped onto the moon. Here's in the year 2525. Yeah.

0: 73, so very hard to go. It's now time to light up the phones from coast to coast. Just dial this number. 855-USA-HITS. Who's on the phone?
1: Hey, this is Roland from Airway Heights, Washington, and I would love to hear Glenn Campbell singing Galveston. USA.

number 18, that was Procol Harum from 72, who stole the name of a friend's cat for the name of the band. That's Conquistador. 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Hey, coming up next, I've got a

selections from 1975 with their last time in the top 40. That's Finally Got Myself Together. 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Next up on Greatest Hits USA, I've got an E-Quest from Renee, who is

0: Cornelius Brothers and Sister Rose from 72, who were almost thrown out of the studio when that song was first demoed back in 1970. But after Eddie Cornelius sang Treat Her Like a Lady, they wound up with a contract. Now, back to Too Late to Turn Back Now. It took almost 2 years to get that on the radio. Up next on Greatest Hits USA, I've got the top five countdown for this week in 1975.
1: Three, two, one.
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2: Kicking things up for number 5 is 10cc, who borrowed the record company's secretary for this one. Her name was Kathy, who wound up whispering the line, "Be quiet, big boys don't cry." But that's only half the story. She didn't want to do it and left to go back to her desk. That's when guitarist Lyle Cream put her over his shoulder and carried Kathy back

spend 2 weeks at number three. Next on Greatest Hits USA, we've got the Bee Gees with a song that had an unusual beginning. It all began down in Miami, FLA, where they were going to record their next album. Well, according to a book called The Legend, every night they would take the same route to the studio and later on go home the same way. Part of that trip was crossing this little bridge where the tires made a chunka-chanka sound as they drove over it. Joking around one night, Barry's wife said,

your dancing shoes. Next up on Greatest Hits USA, Van McCoy, with a tune that he wrote in just an hour after seeing a couple doing the hustle at a nightclub.

McCoy was born in Washington, D.C. Next up on Greatest Hits USA, Olivia Newton-John, whose father was an MI5 agent in England during World War II and worked on the Enigma Project, which helped break Germany's encrypted messages to the troops. Now...

0: was Please Mr. Please, which will become Olivia's third number one single. Next up on Greatest Hits USA, I've got the number one record for this week in 1975.
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0: Greatest Hits USA. It's now time for the biggest hit this week in 1975. Here come the Eagles with One of These Nights.
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0: Hey, coming up next weekend, we'll be taking more of your requests. In hour 2, we'll poke around the music vaults from 1971. And to finish off, a top 5 countdown from 1966. Until then, it's been a hoot, I got a scoot. Remember, do what you want, dig what you do, because baby, that's what life is all about. Have a great week. Adios.
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2: 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An intruder breaks the flimsy lock on a radio station's transmitter room. Boosts the power to a million watts and starts broadcasting street corner doo-wop records throughout the eastern seaboard. Before the authorities could apprehend him, he sneaks out the back door into rock and roll history. He's wanted to this day. The voice you hear today is the same voice heard back in 1957. It is for that reason the origination point of this broadcast cannot be disclosed. Ladies and gentlemen, the cool Bobby B.

0: and the teenage vows of love for Eileen and Frank in Carmel, New York.
1: Cool Bobby B, top three.
0: Cool Bobby B in the top three for Cool Bobby D and Mary Dorn in Aurora, Illinois with the classics. And number three, it's Cinderella.

Hutchins Brothers and Sisters, number two for Cool Bobby D and Mary Dorn in Aurora, Illinois. Here's the number one doo-wop. One more time for the Bonatones and the legend of Sleepy Hollow.

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1: 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We play the hits, the flips, and the should-have-been hits. 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
3: 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Number 3, the Riviera's Do It. Moonlight.

Johnson wrote it and performed it with the Flamingos in Lovers Never Say Goodbye. Here's the number one doo-wop for Jerry Steinmetz. In Lake Worth, Florida, Bill Baker in the 5 Sacks.

0: Fred.
1: And now, it's hard to say know what to say in introducing our next act, because this is undoubtedly the top-notch rock and roll vocal group in America. The top-notch vocal group in any field of music, with three tremendous number one record hits in a row, and now on their way to the top with their fourth consecutive smash. Here are the Fabulous Platters and the Magic Cut.
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2: Pennsylvania, 1957. An intruder breaks the flimsy lock on a radio station's transmitter room, boosts the power to a million watts, and starts broadcasting street corner doo-wop records throughout the eastern seaboard. Before the authorities could apprehend him, he sneaks out the back door into rock and roll history. He's wanted to this day. The voice you hear today is the same voice heard back in 1957. It is for that reason the origination point of this broadcast cannot be disclosed. Ladies and gentlemen, the cool Bobby B. Doo-Wop Stops.

0: Beach on the new up stop for Eddie in Kingsport, Tennessee, and that's Crazy for You.
1: Cool Bobby B, top three.
0: Cool Bobby B here counting down the top three new ops for Warren Crease in Grant, Florida. At number three, the Paradons and Never.

doo-wop stop. And here's the number one doo-wop for Chipolo Dave. Dave Pavoto in Chipolo, Texas. The Slades have the original version, but the Shields covered it up with a bigger hit.

the Shields, and that's number one for Chipotle Dave. Cool Bobby B here. Love to play your top three doo-wops. All you got to do is dial me up on the toll-free telephone line, 1-866-DOOWOP. 1-866-DOOWOPP. It's toll-free for Jim and Carl Farrell. In Cowan, West Virginia, Brooklyn Bridge with Johnny Maestro, and you'll never walk alone.

0: teenagers for Connie Carlton in Newark, New Jersey. Cool Bobby B on the Doo-Wop Stop, 1-866-DOOWOP. 1-866-D-O-O-W-O-P-P.
1: Cool Bobby B, top three.
0: We got the top three for our number one doo-wopper, Diana, in Arlington, Virginia, with the Concords. At number three, it's

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Foods for the Passions and the Platters. It's going out to Steve Gargillo in Bethlehem, Pennsylvania. He's dedicating it to his late wife of 57 years, Georgianne. Steve, thanks for doo-wopping with us in Bethlehem. Cool Bobby B here for Justin Coons in Middlebury, Vermont. Here's Barry and the 10.

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2: 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An intruder breaks the flimsy lock on a radio station's transmitter room. Boosts the power to a million watts and starts broadcasting street corner doo-wop records throughout the eastern seaboard. Before the authorities could apprehend him, he sneaks out the back door into rock and roll history. He's wanted to this day. The voice you hear today is the same voice heard back in 1957. It is for that reason the origination point of this broadcast cannot be disclosed. Ladies and gentlemen, the cool Bobby B.

11th Hour Melody and the Moonlight Cocktails, doing it for our loyal do-offers in Wappinger Falls, New York. That's for Augie and Donna. For Finley Merritt, do-opping with us right now in Stroudsburg, Pennsylvania, here are the Fleetwoods.

The Flamingos for Terry Young and his wife, celebrating and commemorating their very first dance together. I Only Have Eyes for You. On the Doo-Wop Stop with Cool Bobby B, toll-free telephone line 1-866-DOO-WOP. 1-866-DOOWOP.

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Long Neck High School, the class of 1960, sending it out to his cross-country classmate Diane in Santa Barbara, California, at number 3, Too Soon to Know, Low Flamingos.

on the new Opsop. Number one for Roger from the Long Neck High School class of 1960 to his cross-country classmate Diane in Santa Barbara, California. It's the Miracles featuring Smokey Robinson and Who's...

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Ovations and the Day We Fell in Love on the new Opsop of the Great Sound of Vocal Group Harmony for Dan McHugh in Philadelphia. An incredible record by the Blue Notes, If You Love Me, on the new Opsop.

sheep on the old clock on the wall. Hey, that's just about all. Time to walk on the new op stop. Gonna pack up a sack of wax and make tracks. So like the farmer said when he fell off the wagon, I gotta hit the road. Boom, boom, boom. Cool Bobby B and the Cool Bobby B doo op stop are registered trademarks of Cool Bobby B Radio Syndication LLC. All copyright trademarks and all of the rights in the program have been the sole and exclusive property of Cool Bobby B and the new op stop. A big thank you to the main man, the guy that keeps it entirely together, baby. He keeps us organized. That's Ken Mullen. Thanks to Ed Mann and Jim Manning in Hollywood, California. Alec Ward in Memphis, Tennessee, and Wally J in Cincinnati, Ohio, baby. 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Thanks for listening. Thanks for making us the number one doop show in the world. Till next time, this is Cool Bobby B saying stay cool, everybody.

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0: 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That ain't no jive, daddy-o. It's real gone, original era, rock and roll. 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That's three words, Sunday Matinee Radio. I'm there on Sunday afternoons live, 1 until 3 Eastern Time. I'd love an opportunity to meet you, chat with you, talk about this great music that we all love so much. 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I do read them. I will get it on the air. And as long as you're on Facebook, don't forget to check out my other page, Doo-Wop and Oldies. 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Doo-Wop and Oldies. Each and every day, 365 days a year, we're posting up anything and everything that has to do with original era rock and roll. Music, movie clips, oh, it's all there, daddy-o. Well, today on the Sunday Matinee, it's August. They call it the dog days of summer. I call it summer heat, because we're going to serve up the hot hits from the month of August, 1956 to 1964.
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